0: Hometown Heroes on Delaware Public Media. They are brand new to the show. They are called Wreck This Night. The song is called Dark Town. They're a four-man band out of Medford, New Jersey. And they describe their music as blending raw rock energy with emotional resonance. And their, you know, their song range, that's obviously more of a rocker there. They also have some ballads. And they say they channel intensity and vulnerability. And, well, it's probably a little late for this. It's Sunday night. And tonight they are playing at Union Firehouse in Mount Holly. But if you're not already there or on your way there, it's probably too late. But just thought that counts. But go to wreckthisnight.com. And they have four songs there already. And they have some new ones which are coming soon. So, yeah, keep an eye and ear out for them. But, yeah, that was a cool song.
1: Mm-hmm. Absolutely.
0: Yeah. Well, Jason Ager's here with me tonight. And We did this, we call it in the radio business, we called it at a tease. You teased before the break.
1: Yes.
0: As to what was coming up. And it's a band that you said was one of your favorites since you were a kid?
1: Yeah, since I was a kid growing up. I remember a friend of mine, Jim Holland, used to talk about this band all the time because his parents were really into them.
0: Uh-huh.
1: You know? And, I used to love seeing the videos when they would pop on.
0: Always creative
1: MTV.
0: And unique.
1: Mm-hmm. Super unique, like videos and, you know, like the live concert. You know, I don't know, should we give it away what band it is? Or
0: I think so.
1: Okay, the Talking Heads.
0: Uh-huh.
1: You know, and I really just always loved everything that they kind of were making, you know.
0: Yeah.
1: Maybe not some of the deepest cuts, but I you know, any of the ones you could possibly imagine, especially with the videos. And just, I've always liked their music, and, you know, this was a kind of a no-brainer once I started thinking about it. Would be a fun song to kind of cover in a bluegrass, you know, style, and this song just fell into our laps and just...
0: And suffice to say, the original was not bluegrass.
1: No, it was, I guess, new wave, art
0: new
1: house.
0: New wave slash art, yeah, exactly.
1: Yeah,
0: exactly.
1: That's the vibe. Yeah.
0: But it was one of their first to hit it big.
1: Yeah, correct. 1978, something
0: that
1: along
0: sounds
1: those lines.
0: Right, yeah.
1: Something in that vein, yeah.
0: Yeah. You want to... Oh, should we just let people figure it out as they hear it?
1: Yeah, why not?
0: But this song is available as well, correct?
1: Yes, it's out there on all the streaming platforms.
0: Okay. So this is Jason Ager, and you'll figure out the song within moments. Even though it's very different, it's very familiar. So this is a Talking Heads cover, Hometown Heroes, Delaware Public Media.

0: trouble come running.
1: Hometown Heroes on Delaware Public Media. Well, Jason, you know, I've been enjoying asking my guests, like, who some of their favorite artists are to play. And, she is one of yours, apparently.
2: It is, absolutely, yeah.
1: And who was that?
2: Angela Sheik, yeah. One of my absolute favorites from the Delaware area, right here, I guess, right in Wilmington, so.
1: Yeah, yeah. Well, she was from Buffalo originally.
2: Oh,
1: and
2: that's
1: then,
2: right.
1: Yeah, but then she lived here for quite a few years.
2: Yes.
1: And, made quite an impression.
2: Absolutely, yeah.
1: Nice lady, and appropriately enough, after the Talking Heads cover, just an artist that's very unique and very creative.
2: Yes, she is a one of a kind, super unique.
1: But she is an alumnus now because she's been out in the L.A. area for probably close to a decade, which
2: true.
1: Is hard to believe that it's been that long, but yeah. But that is called Here Comes Trouble, and it is from her, which album is that from? What did I say, 2012?
2: 2014.
1: Yeah, and the album is called Home Before Dark, and I think all her music, I believe, last time I checked, pretty much everything she's recorded, both here and in California, are on her Bandcamp page, or if not, go to AngelaSheik.com.
2: Mm-hmm.
1: I'm sure it's still available, but yeah, great song from her called Here Comes Trouble. So, well, you know, Jason, we talked a little bit about this, but I guess you and I talked about it off air, and you alluded to it a little bit when we were talking about your singles, but you said you were kind of having trouble, like, trying to decide, do you keep releasing singles, or do you want to put out an album again, and...
2: Yeah.
1: I mean, have you just, is it kind of just a crisis, you think? Or maybe it's too strong of a word. I don't know.
2: I'm not sure. I mean, certainly the industry is dictating how in which we release music, it feels like.
1: Yeah.
2: And, you know, in this super attention starved, you know, time that we live, you know, releasing an album sometimes feels at times, I guess, maybe archaic. I don't know. I don't have a problem with releasing albums, but it's been tricky for me to, you know, figure out what the best format to put, you know, music out is. So I've been going down that road of kind of releasing single after single after single, and then putting them together as a project on physical media. You know, so I still release the thing as a physical item, but and that's kind of part of the reason why I like to have those artistic, like, you know, red threads,
1: the covers and whatnot. Yeah,
2: yeah, they kind of make. It seemed like, oh, this must be a part of the same project that they were making at the same time, kind of thing. So, like, I'm not releasing albums currently, but I'm kind of releasing these separate projects. I don't know. I have a friend in Colorado who was just like, hey, when are you putting your next album out? Like, I was like, I don't know. I don't know. I don't know if I'm ready to do another full length or if that's the media that people want to consume. I would love to go back to the days where I could put, you know, 10 songs out and someone actually put it into a player and listen to it, whether it be vinyl or a cassette or a CD. But I think the reality is rapidly becoming that people still are consuming most of their media on digital platforms. And it's so hard to get someone to sit down and listen to a whole record that way these days. So I maybe I'm part of the problem. I'm feeding into the loop, Mark. I don't know.
1: It's tough. Like, I try to remember, you had a guest, I forget who. I think it was when Rob Tate was here a couple months ago.
2: Hey, Rob's great.
1: And you were talking about country artists who did not release his new music on like Spotify or any of the platforms. Kind of like we were saying with AI. I mean, there's good and bad to that too. Like,
2: yeah,
1: I mean, you get exposure for sure, but then most people. Like, personally, like, if I hear something I like, I want to buy it. That's just me.
2: Right.
1: But a lot of people are happy just hearing it and never owning it. So,
2: right. Yeah, it's different. I mean, and then, like, the funny thing is, I know that vinyl has had, like, a real resurgence, and people have been saying CDs are making a resurgence as well.
1: I've heard that, yeah.
2: But I question how many people who are buying that artifact are actually taking it home and listening to it on that particular player. I think it becomes like a collector's piece for a lot of people. And I think that's really great to be able to have some kind of merchandise that someone can support you with and take a little bit of you home with them.
1: Yeah.
2: You know, I think those kind of things are great, but I don't know if it has to be a full length album for that to be. And so my kind of thinking about it is, like, since I'm working with so many different producers and, you know, again, I have a real attention issue that I try to, you know, disguised by working with different people, but you know, it helps me to kind of, you know, think about different ways of kind of creating music and different, allowing me to kind of put out music that is unique in many ways because it's not all part of a single larger production. Yeah. So for me, it's working out to release shorter ones. At least it's keeping me entertained as an artist to create these things. Am I ruling out future recordings of albums? Do I fall into one camp or the other? I think out of necessity, I've fallen into the kind of singles and EPs camp. But I can certainly understand the argument for trying to move back towards longer format. It would be great. I just haven't seen it. Unless you're at a certain stratosphere that I haven't seen it work out in a way that is, you know, feasible for an artist, you know, like a local artist like myself.
1: Thank you for your thoughts on that. Yeah. Yeah. No,
2: being honest with you.
1: No, I agree with you. This next artist, I don't know where they fall in that camp either, but his name is Red Smith.
2: Okay.
1: A Wilmington-based alt country / Americana guy. And this song is called A Little at a Time. It's from an album called Live at Small's Music Shop, which is right in Wilmington.
2: Okay.
1: And let's see, he has a bunch of shows coming up. You can go to see him July 3rd. He's going to be at Twisted Irons down in Newark, Delaware. July 9th, he's going to be at the Queen, at the King's Bar at the Queen. And then July 26th in Cape May, New Jersey, at the Lobster House. Go to redsmithmusic.com, just like the color. And here he is, A Little Bit at a Time. Hometown Heroes on Delaware Public Media.

0: Hometown Heroes and Delaware Public Media. Again, that is Red Smith, and the song is called A Little at a Time. You can find that on Bandcamp, of course, which is, again, I'm a big fan of Bandcamp.
1: I can tell.
0: Well, Jason Ager, we have 1.5 hour left to go. We're going to hear one more song from you.
1: And absolutely.
0: It's the song that is not yet released.
1: Yes, as of yet unreleased.
0: Okay, cool.
1: We have a release date for it, though. It's coming.
0: Do you want to share?
1: I believe it's the 12th of July.
0: 12th of July.
1: I believe so.
0: Okay, and do you want to tease this song, too?
1: Yeah, sure, why not? It's a fun tune about Chinese food.
0: All right. Sounds good, actually. I'm hungry. I didn't have dinner yet, so it sounds very good. All right, we'll be right back with more from Jason. Also, a reminder that Hometown Heroes is sponsored in part by the Delaware Division of the Arts in partnership with the National Endowment for the Arts. And when we come right back, we're going to hear something from the Alicia Maxwell Project. Hometown Heroes on Delaware Public Media.

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0: Hometown Heroes on Delaware Public Media. That is our good friend, our good friends, the Alicia Maxwell Project. The song is called Shine On, and that is from their album Get Lifted, which they released in 2025. And as always, Alicia and the boys are playing all over the place. July 3rd, they're going to be taking part in the, July 4th celebration in Northeast Maryland. On the 10th, they're going to be at Dolly Spankers in Delaware City, Delaware. And July 11th at Bethany Blues in Lewis. July 17th, they're going to be at Stewart's Brewing in Bear, Delaware, and many, many more. Go to AliciaMaxwellProject.com to see where they're going to be. And, and she was a Homie Award winner this year, too. The whole band. Well, let's see. And who knows? Maybe Jason Aker will be a winner next year because he's putting out a lot of singles this year.
1: I sure am.
0: They're in the qualifying time period for next year's Homie Awards. So.
1: There we go. Maybe I get that nomination.
0: Yeah, exactly. So this next one up, he said his number. Oh, actually, you didn't say the title, did you?
1: Yeah, no, I didn't.
0: You just said it's about Chinese.
1: Yeah, so it's called Number One Chinese. It's not really about Chinese food, but it's about the, you know, it's about relationships. You know, sometimes don't work out, and the things you like to do or you learn to love to do with that person. Like, what happens to that intellectual property afterwards? What happens if you're both 10,000 Maniacs fans, for example?
0: Right.
1: Do you split your record collection up? Or only one of you allowed to go to see the show? Or how does it feel to go to that show, you know, or to eat Chinese food,
0: yeah,
1: for example?
0: All the things you used to do together.
1: The things you used to do together, you know, so that's what the song's about. It's kind of like thinking about moving on, you know, and kind of, you know.
0: What does that look like?
1: Yeah, what's it look like? What's, you know, that's, it always, like, it always fascinates me. I mean, I've been married for quite some time, and, you know, these kind of concepts are foreign to me. So it's, you know, I'm writing about something that I'm only imagining, but it always seems interesting to me. Like, what do you do? Like, do you change your habits? Do you change your, you know, the things you like, you know? So it's a big question for me. So this song was fun to write too, because it allowed me to like reference all kinds of Chinese foods that I love eating personally.
0: Me too.
1: I ate Chinese food last night.
0: I don't think there's going to be anything open on the way home that serves Chinese food. So I think I'm out of luck for today. But
1: no number one Chinese food around you?
0: Nothing that's open like past like eight or nine, probably.
1: Bummer.
0: So,
1: bummer.
0: Well, we digress. But so this is the song that is not out yet.
1: Not out yet. It's produced by Joey DeTullio.
0: Oh, nice.
1: Yeah, so he produced the Psycho Killer song, the cover we did.
0: Okay.
1: And this song. And
0: he's really branching out.
1: He's really doing a lot of great stuff, and I'm super happy for him. I'm glad to know him. I'm glad to be kind of in his orbit.
0: Absolutely.
1: I hope to work with him again at some point soon. So it was fun to make. Tom Tussler plays upright bass on this, and Bob Tangria plays electric guitar on this one. He absolutely tears it up, in my personal opinion.
0: Nice.
1: But it's a fun kind of upbeat tune.
0: I'm sorry, did you say when this is coming out?
1: In a couple weeks. July 12th. I'm not
0: there-ish.
1: Yeah,
0: okay.
1: They're around that time.
0: All right. Well, this is
1: second week of July.
0: Okay. This is Jason Aker and Number One Chinese, Hometown Heroes on Delaware Public Media.

0: Hometown Heroes on Delaware Public Media. Hometown Heroes is sponsored in part by the Delaware Division of the Arts in partnership with the National Endowment for the Arts. And right there, they brought us a brand new song from a brand new artist to the show. His name is Mark Todd, and he's actually a church worship leader from Newtown, PA, up in Bucks County. That's his new single released about a month ago. It's called Clean Heart, and it was produced by the Homie Award-winning producer, Jim Salomon. So very nice sound there, really well produced, and
1: absolutely
0: great instrumentation. Yeah. And all.
1: Jim puts out great stuff. So
0: if you want to follow him and his music, he has a Facebook page that you can send him a friend request, and I'm sure he'll let you follow him on Facebook that way. So, and that's Todd, T-O-D-D, and Mark with a K. So he spells it the right way, M-A-R-K. So speaking of releasing singles, how many singles have you released so far in 2026?
1: This year, four so far.
0: Okay.
1: The song that we just played.
0: That will be number five?
1: That'll be number five, yeah. And then we got, I think, if memory serves me correctly, there are three more to come.
0: All right.
1: By the end of the year. So there's seven originals and the one cover. Yeah, so they're gonna the last three are gonna complete that project.
0: Right.
1: They're all finished and produced and mastered and all that kind of stuff. I'm just kind of stretching them out a little bit, but they complete that project we did with Dave Downham at Gravel House in New Jersey.
0: Yeah.
1: And it's been a long journey getting that one done, but we're very happy how the songs are sounding. They sound really great, and that's the one we'll be having the record release for in the fall, in October at the Royal in Glenside, Pennsylvania.
0: Mm-hmm. You a date for that yet, or
1: October the 9th?
0: Okay,
1: yeah, it should be a fun evening.
0: All right, very nice.
1: Yeah, looking forward to that. But yeah, we got three more singles coming out this year, and then next year I have seven more that I'm releasing then as well. So
0: you got it all mapped out here already.
1: Yeah, you have to, you know, to kind of have everything in the right bucket, you know, kind of ready to go, you know, and you know, these days we're kind of asked to be, you know, content creators on top of being regular musicians. So you kind of have to, I have to, for me, the creative juices need to be spread out far enough for that to be, you know, effective. So yeah, I got to have it planned out a little bit in advance to kind of know, like, okay, I have to have this project done by the new year in order to start, you know, kind of putting some of the efforts into, you know, the production, all that kind of stuff. It's also like a financial thing too. Like,
0: right.
1: You know, stretching it out a little bit, it has a negative side. Because, you know, you're kind of doing separate releases for things. But at the same time, you're not doing it all at once. So it kind of, it's like a payment plan.
0: Yeah.
1: As opposed to like buying the whole cow at one time, you know?
0: It all comes down to time and money for most things.
1: That's what they say. You can have two out of three options.
0: Yeah.
1: Right? That's what they always tell me when you go to record. You can have good, fast, or cheap. You got to pick two of those three. So I try to always go with good, you know, as my number one thing. I want it to sound great, yeah. But you have to sacrifice on the other two things. It's going to cost, and then it's also going to take a while.
0: Yeah, good is important.
1: It is important.
0: Yeah. And speaking of good, we got a great holiday coming up.
1: Yes.
0: It's my favorite, actually. It's 4th of July.
1: That's what you were saying, yeah.
0: If you're looking for something to do and you're down in the southern Delaware region and you like mead, do you like mead?
1: I've been known to have a few meads when I lived in Baltimore. There was a nice meadery down there.
0: Well, there's a meadery in What did I say? It was in Milton?
1: Milton, you said, yeah.
0: The Brimming Horn Meadery. And the band Bastion's Wake, I think, if I'm remembering correctly, when they released their album about a year ago, I believe they had their album release show here. Well, now they're going to be there on July 4th celebrating the Brimming Horn Meadery's 9-year anniversary. So, hey, go have a mead, enjoy the holiday, enjoy some music.
1: Beautiful.
0: A couple other bands, the Butterfly Effect's going to be there. And this song, they released a video for this recently. It is called Willow's Ruse. And they're actually a Wilmington band. And you find them on Facebook. And this is from their 2025 album, Go Tell the Bees. This is Bastion's Wake, Hometown Heroes on Delaware Public Media.

0: Hometown Heroes on Delaware Public Media. That is our friend Dan Orlando. The song is called Tell Me What You're Thinking. That's from his most recent album, which is called Heritage Trail. And he's a singer-songwriter, grew up in Chester County, PA. Now he lives in Delaware County. July 15th, he's going to be at Stubborn Goat Brewery in West Grove. July 24th, he's going to be at Wave Iron Vineyards in Nottingham. And on the 31st, at J.T. Brewski's Pub in Primos in Delaware County. Go to danorlandojr.com. And junior, just J-R, don't spell it junior.
1: Hmm.
0: Well, Jason, we're just about done here. So the floor is yours. You can kind of summarize, or you can share new facts. You can share a humorous anecdote, advice, whatever you want to do here within reason.
1: All right. Well, I want to say thank you, Mark, for having me back on the show. It was a pure joy to hear from you this week, and I'm glad we could make it work. That's the first thing I want to say.
0: It's my pleasure,
1: and
0: sir.
1: And the second thing I'd like to say is if you enjoyed any of the songs you heard from us tonight, the ones that we're putting out this year, I hope you'll follow along and come on the journey with us. That's the most important thing to me at this point, is kind of finding that base of people who like what we're doing. You know, that's such an important thing, and kind of finding your community, finding your people. And you know, as I kind of branch into different styles of music, it's always kind of a little bit of a challenge finding people in those kind of areas. So I hope you'll come along on the voyage. That we keep, you know, putting out music, and I'm not quitting anytime soon. So, you know, I hope you'll join us.
0: And that's good news. Yeah. And JasonAger.com.
1: JasonAger.com.
0: A-G-E-R.
1: A-G-E-R. 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
0: Yeah. Well, Jason, so good seeing you, my friend.
1: I'm so glad to make it, man.
0: All right. Thanks to everyone for listening, for supporting local music. However you do, it is appreciated. And we'll see y'all next week.

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4: I'm Nick Spitzer, remembering the late saxophone colossus Sonny Rollins, who passed away in May 2026 at age 95.

0: Ella Mae Morris from Mansfield, Texas, at age 17 with the Cow Cow Boogie. That became the first gold single for Capitol Records in 1942, the same year that that cowboy song was written by Harlem trumpeter Benny Carter for an Abbott and Costello movie, Ride 'em Cowboy, a film that also featured Ella Fitzgerald in her first motion picture role. Sounds like there were urban cowboys and girls from coast to coast. And it's part of the formative world of our guest this hour, Sonny Rollins, who also has some English Caribbean musical influences, and that is coming up on American Roots.
1: President Trump's ambitious goal to start up new nuclear reactors is becoming reality a little over a year after he first made the announcement.
2: By July 4th, we're tracking to get the reactor into Dome and to initiate the testing.
1: But getting the reactors built this quickly comes at a cost. 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
0: I'm Nick Spitzer. This is American Roots, where we're setting the scene for the great tenor sax player Sonny Rollins, a man known to play calypso in nearly every live set. We've got two tunes that herald that connection of the English Caribbean in jazz. One coming up from Dizzy Gillespie. First, though, the Jamaican guitarist and singer Lord Flea with his Calypsonians. They're saluting Dizzy Gillespie and all his favorite jazz men in 1957 with Calypso Bebop on American Roots.

0: saxophonist Sonny Rollins, the composer, and his tune Doxy, performed with Miles Davis in 1954. The conclusion to our conversation with Sonny Rollins in a moment on American Roots.
1: Folk musician Glenn Hansard is a fixture on the Irish music scene. His duo, The Swell Season, helped make his music a hit in the U.S. with the indie film Once. We revisit his appearance on 1A to mark the release of part two of his new album. Glenn Hansard plays for you, talks about what he's learned from audiences across America this year. 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
0: This is American Roots, where we've been revisiting a conversation with the late Sonny Rollins, a musician of Olympian talent and perseverance. Those are two things Rollins had in common with fellow tenor saxophonist John Coltrane, with whom he recorded the classic Tenor Madness in 1956.

0: Billie Holiday, traveling east of the sun and west of the moon. That jazz standard is a well-traveled song, from Ivy League a cappella groups to nightclub torch treatments. 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

0: Nat King Cole on piano, 1947, with Oscar Moore on guitar and Johnny Miller on bass, epitomizing that cool cocktail hour jazz coming from Capitol Records. Nat Cole, also a favorite of our guest this hour, Bob French. And we'll talk with that New Orleans commander of the radio waves and timekeeper of traditional jazz when American Roots returns.
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2: 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And when we lose especially visceral fat, it decreases the inflammation in the body.
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0: I'm Nick Spitzer. In the late 1940s, several New Orleans Creole jazz men got together in New York City and recorded French songs that were part of early jazz. One song, Les Oignons, The Onions, is about a street vendor advertising his wares in the French Quarter, including Belle Cala Touchot, lovely rice cakes, very hot. This is a new Cajun version of that old New Orleans song played by Beausoleil on their CD Alligator Purse and sung by their gros chien, that means big dog, Michael Doucet on American Roots.

0: Bob French, the jazz drummer, radio host, and social critic. He was New Orleans' most beloved curmudgeon, and he moved into his new home in Musician's Village in the Ninth Ward shortly after our interview back in 2009. Bob passed away in November 2012. The original Tuxedo Jazz Band is now led by his nephew, Gerald French. We miss Bob. Coming up, a musical sampler of New Orleans' tribute to old-time rock and soul, the Ponderosa Stomp, when American Roots returns.
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0: I'm Nick Spitzer, and this is American Roots. New Orleans has a lot of festivals. Of course, the Jazz Fest is known worldwide. But there was once a homegrown tribute to the unsung heroes of rock and roll, R&B, and soul, led by the dedicated Dr. Ike and his Mystic Knights of the Mau Mau. The Ponderosa Stomp featured performances from Wanda Jackson, Desil Johnson, and Barbara Lynn. And the name Ponderosa Stomp was inspired by blues man Lazy Lester. Let's take a trip to the Ponderosa Stomp, starting with Lazy Lester's harmonica on the tune of the same name.

Snook Sieglin, the beloved guitarist who passed away at age 73 on February 18th, 2009, singing a song written for him by the jazz

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0: can do that. There are still young players. Yes, players like Kalidou Koulibaly have not been doing well, but you have the player from Tottenham Sa who's been on the bench. I think Pap Thiaw needs to have more confidence in the young talent that he has in the Senegal team. He needs to give them a chance because I think they have the ability to do something for him.
1: Well, it'll be interesting to see who is well placed to go far in this competition. Really, really appreciate you both for joining us. Thank you very much.
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2: This is Alex Ritson with the newsroom. More international rescue teams arrive in Venezuela to do the grim earthquake recovery work many locals say the government is failing to do.
3: The level of destruction is truly unimaginable here, and people feel that.

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1: I'm Peter O'Dowd. Baseball's major league pitchers are throwing faster than ever, some regularly clocking in at 100 miles per hour or more. It also means more arm injuries than ever.
2: That maximum effort pitching in combination with the chase for velocity has done a number on countless elbows.
1: The need for speed. Next time, Here and Now.
3: Tune into Here and Now, coming up today from noon until 3 here on Delaware Public Media. It is 5:19. Good Monday morning. I'm Martin Matheny. Glad to be here with you today. Coming up, last year, President Trump announced plans to build new nuclear reactors by this July 4th. That's an ambitious goal that is becoming reality.
4: We have broken ground for our factory to mass produce reactors. You know, we're targeting about 50 a year.
3: Skeptics of the effort say the speed with which it's happening raises safety concerns. More on that story in about 15 minutes. Plus, new rules will limit how much students can borrow from the federal government to attend graduate school. Republicans argue the new limits will force colleges to lower their prices. So, are they right? More on that later in the hour. And this afternoon, on All Things Considered, the mother of a murdered sailor is demanding the Navy make long-term changes after her daughter died at the hands of a shipmate. That story coming up today from 4 until 6:30 on All Things Considered.
5: Infrastructure is expensive and opaque all at the same time.
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5: I'm Kai Rizdahl, measuring the immeasurable as best we can. Next time on Marketplace.
3: That story and more business and economic news today at 6:30 on Marketplace.
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8: I'm Leila Fadel.
9: And I'm A. Martinez. How many people slink into church on Sunday morning after getting a little wild on Saturday night? That you? Don't worry. I'm sure it's all forgiven. With that in mind, singer P.J. Morton splits his latest collection of songs, one half sacred, one half secular. Or better yet, one for the party.
10: I'm so sorry, you know that I need you.
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11: Oh, bless his name. Oh, bless his name.
9: His new double album is called Saturday Night, Sunday Morning. P.J. Morton, welcome to the show.
12: Thanks for having me. Good to be here.
9: P.J., I'm sure there's going to be some people that are going to think, well, you know what? Those two sides should not coexist, ever.
12: Right?
9: So who made that rule? I mean, where did that rule come from?
12: I don't know, man. I'm here to break it.

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1: And this is Delaware Public Media. Good Monday morning. I'm Martin Matheny, live in Dover. Coming up, Venezuela is still reeling from last week's back-to-back earthquakes.
2: There are some parts where it's just completely devastated. It's a massive disaster. There's a lot of aid, but it's just not enough.
1: Thousands of people are missing and the death toll continues to rise. The latest from Venezuela, that's coming up at 6:07. Plus, students in Texas will be required to read Bible passages and learn about the role of Christianity in the state's history under new reading lists and social studies curricula approved on Friday. That story coming up in the 6 a.m. hour of Morning Edition. Meanwhile, in sports, the Phillies wrapped up their series against the Mets with a 5-4 win. Philadelphia is back home today, and they will host the Pirates at 6:40. Meanwhile, the Nats and the Orioles had a weekend series. The Nats won 6-4 yesterday. Baltimore heads home and hosts the White Sox today at 6:35. Washington hits the road, and they'll play the Red Sox up in Boston at 7:10. Right now, it's 70 degrees in Wilmington, 66 here in Dover, 69 degrees in Georgetown. 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Stay tuned.
3: The presidential pardon is one of the broadest powers in the Constitution. Since returning to office, President Trump has granted clemency to over 1,700 people, including convicted January 6th insurrectionists and a range of others. Critics say push the boundaries of how that power is meant to be used. Next time on 1A, we ask what the presidential pardon power is actually for.
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0: It's Morning Edition from NPR News. I'm Steve Inskeep.
4: And I'm Leila Fadel. Colorado has joined several western states in declaring a drought emergency. This past winter was warm with record low snowfall. CPR's Dan Boyce takes us to one small family ranch facing hard choices near the border with New Mexico.
5: Barely a trace of snow is left on the towering gray peaks across the road. The sun is that midday bright that bleaches color, including the baby blue of Dwight Mondragon's weathered ranch house.
6: This was my dad's house. They built this house the year I was born.
5: 120 acres that's been in his family for a century. He wants to pass it down to his two adult sons someday. Mondragon has 20 cows and their calves. It's late May, and normally we'd see
6: beautiful green fields. Grass would be about foot and a half high already. Now it's barely a couple inches.
5: And it's more yellow. Stepping out onto the land, you can hear the bone-dry grass. The cows are picking through that grass, looking for the green.
6: I don't see much pasture left in this field. So I'm going to have to move them here pretty soon.
5: This region near the town of San Luis is one of the driest in Colorado, but the drought is widespread.
7: We are sort of tracking stress around the state.
5: Colorado's Agriculture Commissioner Kate Greenberg speaking during a recent state drought task force meeting.
7: Stress on crops, stress on livestock, stress on people, and how we can help navigate through this time together.
5: The drought emergency declared this month should allow farmers and ranchers more access to federal disaster money, emergency loans, and grants for crop loss. But even if ranchers like Mondragon do get that help, it's shaping up to be a generationally bad season. About 160 hay bales lie stacked near Mondragon's corral. Might sound like a lot, but it's all he's got to get him through next winter. He's not at all sure will be enough.
6: If I have to start buying hay to feed my animals, then it's not worth it. So then I'll have to get rid of some of them.
5: The cows and calves rest beneath a stand of shady cottonwoods. Mondragon says the last time he experienced a dry spell like this was 2002. His herd was twice the size back then.
6: When that drought hit, we had to get rid of half of them.
5: So more than two decades later, he still has not recovered. If he has to downsize again, he's worried the business won't be viable.
6: And that's a heartbreaking situation because I don't want to let this farm go to waste. Once the cows are off of here, there's nothing left.
5: He says a lot of his neighbors are in a similar position. And nationwide, the size of America's total cattle herd is now smaller than it's been in three quarters of a century. Years of dry conditions in the West have forced ranchers to downsize, as have rising costs and international competition. There are fewer cows and fewer young people choosing to be ranchers. Climbing back into the truck, the herd starts to move across the brittle grass toward us.
6: Yeah, see, they want to get out of here already. Got to listen to the animals sometimes. They'll tell you, hey, there's nothing here.
5: He'll move them to his cousin's pasture soon, and that'll serve for a time. Driving back to the ranch house, Dwight Mondragon nods to himself. We'll get water eventually. Faith and patience, he says. Something my dad always told me. Have lots of faith and patience. For NPR News, I'm Dan Boyce, outside San Luis, Colorado.
0: The Trump administration is promising a spectacle this July 4th, a giant fireworks display in Washington to celebrate America's 250th birthday. You can watch all those fireworks reflect in the reflecting pool. NPR's Bill Chappell.

0: Hal says there's another goal.
1: Our main focus is to make this the most memorable fireworks display that, you know, this generation will have ever seen.
0: To do that, it'll fire off around 851,000 fireworks. So how does that stack up against what's usually the biggest July 4th show in the U.S.? Here's a hint. It's in New York.
2: Macy's has traditionally been what I call the granddaddy of them all.
0: Julie Heckman is the executive director of the American Pyrotechnics Association, an industry trade group.
2: That show traditionally has between 60 and 85,000 aerial shells and effects. So DC is looking at 10 times that quantity in setting this world record.
0: The National Mall show usually starts around 9 p.m. and lasts less than 20 minutes. But organizers say this year's show will start around 10:30 and will be more than twice as long at 40 minutes. That's shorter than the current world record fireworks show. A megachurch in the Philippines took more than an hour to blast off nearly 811,000 fireworks when it set that record 10 years ago. For this year's show in D.C., the launch sites are more spread out than in the past, from the National Mall and a nearby park to 8 barges floating in the Potomac River. As Vital says,
1: it's going to be fireworks in stereo.
0: Audiences will see lots of red, white, and blue using fireworks sourced from around the world. They'll hear patriotic songs and pop music. The scale is massive, but the show's largest fireworks shells will be 10 inches, just like last year. That's restricted by safety codes.
2: There is a code that they have to follow, and it's the National Fire Protection Association Code for Public Display.
0: Basically, a shell can travel 100 feet in the air for every inch of its size.
1: So a 10-inch shell, you need a 1,000-foot setback and barrier.
0: But will this year's show be louder?
1: Because of the volume, it'll certainly pack a larger punch.
0: And that's the idea, to etch a new memory into the national consciousness. Here's Julie Heckman.
2: And I think that's what they want the company and the president as well, who's putting on, you know, the grandest, biggest show ever, really wants the takeaway that this is the best show you've ever seen.
0: Vital says dozens of workers will orchestrate bursts of color, movement, and sound in the show.
1: That all matters because why people love fireworks so much is it really touches all of our senses.
0: If all goes well, people will be talking about this show for 50 years until the next big anniversary. Bill Chappell, NPR News.
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6: 1 minute before 6 a.m., good Monday morning, I'm Martin Matheny. In Delaware news, Governor Matt Meyer isn't saying yet whether he'll sign a bill decriminalizing drug paraphernalia. More on that coming up in local news in just about 4 minutes. A few patches of fog around the state for the next few hours. Mostly cloudy skies will give way to sunshine over the course of the day with afternoon highs in the mid-80s. Some clouds tonight with lows in the mid-60s and clouds tomorrow morning again giving way to sunshine with afternoon highs in the upper 80s. Sunshine on Wednesday with highs in the mid-90s. 69 degrees in Wilmington, 66 in Dover, 69 in Georgetown.
4: Good morning. Rescue crews in Venezuela demand silence as they listen for people trapped under piles of rubble. Some families say it's too late to hope and just want to recover the bodies. It's Morning Edition from NPR News. The Trump administration wants people with temporary protected status to return to Haiti and Syria. I'm Leila Fadel.
3: And I'm Steve Inskeep. The administration won before the Supreme Court. Mara Liasson asks if they're winning the politics. Also, what are the results of Australia's ban on social media for kids? And some women find relief before their periods with allergy and heartburn medicine. It's Monday, June 29th, the day of Supreme Court rulings. 20 years ago today, the court ruled that military tribunals for Guantanamo Bay detainees violated the law.

0: up. I can't afford this.
1: Williams is an assistant editor at The Atlantic, where she's reported on what she calls bridesmaid inflation. She talked with one woman who's been a bridesmaid 13 times.
0: When it came to be her turn to get married, she had to elope because she was in so much debt from all of the bachelorettes she'd attended. And she admitted to me, she was like, yeah, I'm only close with four of those girls now.
1: The debt outlived the friendship. A report from Zillow last year found that nearly half of Gen Zers and millennials have made some kind of housing sacrifice to afford friends' wedding events. Things like renting a smaller space or living with roommates. Williams is familiar with that trade-off.
0: I factored in this like $2,500 a year line item in my budget, and that's $2,500 I don't have for housing. So yeah, I do have three roommates and we share bathrooms and all that.
1: Josh Laura is a cultural commentator and author of the Substack Tell the Bees. He says being part of the wedding party can get expensive fast because it often comes with a whole orbit of events. You've got destination bachelor and bachelorette parties, bridal showers, group dinners, matching outfits.
2: You're going out for multiple meals, you're decorating the house, you're buying food, you're buying liquor, you're taking Ubers everywhere. And then 7 days later, you get a Venmo and you're like, what is this? Who did the math?
1: But Laura says the pressure isn't just financial. It's hard to be the person in the group chat saying, actually, I don't know if I can do this.
2: I think that for a lot of people, weddings serve as sort of a last hurrah where it's like, this is probably the last time that we're ever going to hang out in a real way. And I think sending that text of being like, I can't go to your wedding. I can't fly to Dubai. I can't, you know, visit you on the Scottish moors. It's pretty much hastening the end of that relationship.
1: Williams says it helps to talk about money earlier, before the trip is booked, before the Venmo request lands. And sometimes those conversations can be clarifying.
0: If I'm going to say, like, I can't afford your trip to Palm Beach, and you're going to say, get over it, you need to, like, maybe you were never a close friend of mine. Or maybe this is not the company I should keep.
1: And maybe that's the real math of wedding season. Figuring out what you can afford and which friendships can afford your honesty. I'm Rima Khreis for Marketplace.
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5: 1 minute before 7 a.m., good Monday morning. I'm Martin Matheny, broadcasting live from Dover. In Delaware news, Governor Matt Meyer isn't saying yet whether he'll sign a bill decriminalizing drug paraphernalia. More on that coming up in local news in just about 4 minutes. Maybe a few patches of fog around the state for the next couple of hours, with mostly cloudy skies giving way to sunshine this afternoon. Highs in the mid-80s. We'll see some clouds overnight and into tomorrow morning, then sunshine gradually emerging again with highs in the upper 80s. On Wednesday, look for sunshine and highs in the mid-90s.
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5: 1 minute before 7 a.m., good Monday morning. I'm Martin Matheny, broadcasting live from Dover. In Delaware news, Governor Matt Meyer isn't saying yet whether he'll sign a bill decriminalizing drug paraphernalia. More on that coming up in local news in just about 4 minutes. Maybe a few patches of fog around the state for the next couple of hours, with mostly cloudy skies giving way to sunshine this afternoon. Highs in the mid-80s. We'll see some clouds overnight and into tomorrow morning, then sunshine gradually emerging again with highs in the upper 80s. On Wednesday, look for sunshine and highs in the mid-90s.
6: Nuclear gobstoppers are powering the next generation of reactors. I'm Steve Inskeep.
7: And I'm Leila Faldil. They're part of a federal pilot program that's running at super speed because the Trump administration made it easier to convince regulators. Also, there are new limits on how much graduate students can borrow. Will it make grad school cheaper? And Maroon 5's PJ Morton splits his new double album between R&B and gospel. It's called Saturday Night, Sunday Morning. It's Monday, June 29th. On this day in 1958, a 17-year-old Pelé helped Brazil win its first World Cup. The news is next.
8: Live from NPR News in Washington, I'm Corva Coleman. Venezuela's government says at least 1,450 people have been killed in last week's double earthquakes. Tens of thousands of others are missing. Large buildings have collapsed, and there's a lot of rubble. Rescue teams are

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1: I'm Peter O'Dowd. Baseball's major league pitchers are throwing faster than ever, some regularly clocking in at 100 miles per hour or more. It also means more arm injuries than ever.
2: That maximum effort pitching in combination with the chase for velocity has done a number on countless elbows.
1: The need for speed. Next time, Here and Now.
3: Tune into Here and Now, coming up today from noon until 3 on Delaware Public Media. Good Monday morning. I'm Martin Matheny. Coming up on Morning Edition, last year, President Trump announced plans to build new nuclear reactors by this July 4th, an ambitious goal that is becoming reality.
4: We have broken ground for our factory to mass produce reactors. You know, we're targeting about 50 a year.
3: Skeptics of the effort say the speed with which it's happening raises safety concerns. More on that in about 15 minutes. Plus, new rules will limit how much students can borrow from the federal government to attend graduate school. Republicans argue the new limits will force colleges to lower their prices. Coming up later in this hour, are they right? Stay with us for those stories and more, just ahead on Morning Edition.
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9: I'm Leila Faldin.
10: And I'm A. Martinez. How many people slink into church on Sunday morning after getting a little wild on Saturday night? That you? Don't worry. I'm sure it's all forgiven. With that in mind, singer P.J. Morton splits his latest collection of songs, one half sacred, one half secular. Or better yet, one for the party.
11: I'm so sorry, you know that I need you.
10: And one for the penance.
12: Oh, bless his name. Oh, bless his name.
10: His new double album is called Saturday Night, Sunday Morning. P.J. Morton, welcome to the show.
13: Oh, yeah, thanks for having me. Good to be here.
10: PJ, I'm sure there's going to be some people that are going to think, well, you know what? Those two sides should not coexist, ever.
13: Right?
10: So who made that rule? I mean, where did that rule come from?
13: I don't know, man. I'm here to break it.

0: National Mall and a nearby park to 8 barges floating in the Potomac River. As Vital says,
1: it's going to be fireworks in stereo.
0: Audiences will see lots of red, white, and blue using fireworks sourced from around the world. They'll hear patriotic songs and pop music. The scale is massive, but the show's largest fireworks shells will be 10 inches, just like last year. That's restricted by safety codes.
2: There is a code that they have to follow, and it's the National Fire Protection Association Code for Public Display.
0: Basically, a shell can travel 100 feet in the air for every inch of its size.
1: So a 10-inch shell, you need a 1,000-foot setback and barrier.
0: But will this year's show be louder?
1: Because of the volume, it'll certainly pack a larger punch.
0: And that's the idea, to etch a new memory into the national consciousness. Here's Julie Heckman.
2: And I think that's what they want the company and the president as well, who's putting on, you know, the grandest, biggest show ever, really wants the takeaway that this is the best show you've ever seen.
0: Vital says dozens of workers will orchestrate bursts of color, movement, and sound in the show.
1: That all matters because why people love fireworks so much is it really touches all of our senses.
0: If all goes well, people will be talking about this show for 50 years until the next big anniversary. Bill Chappell, NPR News.
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6: 1 minute before 8 a.m., good Monday morning. I'm Martin Ruthini, live in Dover. In Delaware news, Governor Matt Meyer is not saying yet whether he'll sign a bill decriminalizing drug paraphernalia. More on that story coming up in just about 4 minutes in local news. Still some clouds around the first state, but those are going to give way to sunshine by this afternoon with highs in the mid-80s. A few clouds overnight tonight with lows in the mid-60s, and clouds to start the day tomorrow again, gradually becoming sunny. Look for highs tomorrow in the upper 80s. Wednesday, sunny and hot with highs in the mid-90s. 70 degrees in Wilmington, 67 here in Dover, and 70 degrees in Georgetown. 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
4: Good morning. Rescue crews in Venezuela demand silence as they listen for people trapped under piles of rubble. Some families say it's too late to hope and just want to recover the bodies. It's Morning Edition from NPR News. The Trump administration wants people with temporary protected status to return to Haiti and Syria. I'm Leila Fadel.
3: And I'm Steve Inskeep. The administration won before the Supreme Court. Mara Liasson asks if they're winning the politics. Also, what are the results of Australia's ban on social media for kids? And some women find relief before their periods with allergy and heartburn medicine. It's Monday, June 29th, the day of Supreme Court rulings. 20 years ago today, the court ruled that military tribunals for Guantanamo Bay detainees violated the law. The news is next.
7: Live from NPR News in Washington, I'm Corva Coleman. President Trump says Iran has requested a meeting. Writing online last hour, Trump says it will take place tomorrow in Doha, that's in Qatar. The talks had seemed to be on shaky ground this weekend after Iran attacked two ships in the Strait of Hormuz and fired on two U.S. allies in the Gulf region. The U.S. fired on Iran. NPR's Carrie Kahn has more.
8: It was a tense weekend in the Gulf with back-and-forth attacks. Iran says the U.S. is violating the Memorandum of Understanding signed this month to hash out a permanent end to the war. Iran insists it retains control of the vital Strait of Hormuz and objects to a new route established by the U.N.'s International Maritime Organization. Iran fired on two ships transiting along that route. That drew a strong U.S. military rebuke with airstrikes in Iran. Throughout the weekend, Iran launched missiles at Bahrain and Kuwait, which have large U.S. military bases. Carrie Kahn, NPR News, Tel Aviv.
7: Venezuela's government says well over 1,400 people have been killed by last week's double earthquake.

0: dinners, matching outfits.
1: You're going out for multiple meals. You're decorating the house. You're buying food. You're buying liquor. You're taking Ubers everywhere. And then 7 days later, you get a Venmo and you're like, what is this? Who did the math?
0: But Laura says the pressure isn't just financial. It's hard to be the person in the group chat saying, actually, I don't know if I can do this.
1: I think that for a lot of people, weddings serve as sort of a last hurrah where it's like, this is probably the last time that we're ever going to hang out in a real way. And I think sending that text of being like, I can't go to your wedding. I can't fly to Dubai. I can't, you know, visit you on the Scottish moors. It's pretty much hastening the end of that relationship.
0: Williams says it helps to talk about money earlier, before the trip is booked, before the Venmo request lands. And sometimes those conversations can be clarifying.
2: If I'm going to say, like, I can't afford your trip to Palm Beach, and you're going to say, get over it, you need to, like, maybe you were never a close friend of mine. Or maybe this is not the company I should keep.
0: And maybe that's the real math of wedding season, figuring out what you can afford and which friendships can afford your honesty. I'm Rima Khreis for Marketplace.
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5: 1 minute before 9 a.m. Good morning, I'm Martin Matheny. Taking a look at some stories we're covering today at Delaware Public Media, Governor Matt Meyer is deciding if he'll sign a bill to expand the state's addiction service framework and decriminalize drug paraphernalia. Homeowners in a neighborhood along Wilmington's Bancroft Parkway are opposed to a proposed 12-story apartment complex as city council considers giving themselves more time before a vote. And the Winterthur Museum, Garden, and Library celebrates its 75th anniversary with a sweeping five-year exhibition about the site's history. Those stories and more at DelawarePublic.org. The BBC NewsHour is next. It's 9 o'clock.
6: Welcome to NewsHour. It's live from the BBC World Service in London. I'm Tim Franks. Thousands, maybe tens of thousands, remain missing from the Venezuela earthquakes, but there have been some miraculous rescues.
7: I felt like I was flying through the air, and then I fell into a pit. I don't know how I didn't let go of my baby. Everything was about my baby. As long as he was alive, I was going to be alive.
6: Also, a statement of the obvious from the Russian president, or an admission of concern.
8: We're going through a difficult period, difficult stage, but it's taught us a lot. It's allowed us to feel the very essence of what it means to be a citizen of Russia.
6: Is Vladimir Putin feeling the heat from his war in Ukraine? The forgotten and then found dinosaur from Antarctica? And what chance for the old specimens returning to Wimbledon this year? All that after the news.
9: BBC News with Emily Thomas. The authorities in Venezuela have announced that all schools across the country will remain closed until next Monday as hopes fade of finding more survivors of last week's double earthquake. Nearly 1,500 people are confirmed to have died, but tens of thousands more are still believed to be missing. From Caracas, Will Grant explains that although international aid is appreciated, people are angry at the lack of domestic support.
10: People who are desperately waiting, not just for their family members to be fine, but for the buildings where they know their family members were to be properly searched. They feel that no attention has been turned onto their buildings and that they've been left on their own. And that, I think, is the biggest frustration. That frustration is beginning to turn into much clearer anger towards the government. But I think there is also a recognition that the scale of this disaster is one that would be a challenge for any nation, particularly in Latin America, and that for Venezuela, that's been through so much in recent years, it is a Herculean task.
9: The Democratic Republic of Congo has reported a sharp rise in Ebola cases, with the latest data showing 47 new infections and 12 deaths were recorded on Saturday. Since the outbreak was declared last month, more than 1,200 cases have been confirmed, including 360 deaths. The virus, initially confined to three health zones, has now spread to 35. The South African president, Cyril Ramaphosa, has appealed for calm ahead of planned anti-immigration protests on Tuesday. He says while people have the right to demonstrate, intimidation and violence

0: very much the last man standing of that kind of golden generation of Federer and Nadal and Murray, and he's the last man standing. But you can see, although he has does tend to struggle now for fitness and for motivation, you can see why he keeps going, because he's still among the very best in the world. I mean, he was in the final of the Australian Open in January.
1: Indeed. Well, much to look forward to. Hannah Wilkes, a contributor with the Tennis Podcast, thank you very much for joining us. That's it from this edition of NewsHour. From me, Tim Franks, and the team here in London, thanks for your company.
2: Coming to you from the campus of Delaware State University, this is 91.1 WDVE in Dover. In collaboration with the University of Delaware, this is Delaware Public Media. Good Monday morning. I'm Martin Matheny. Glad to be here with you today. In Delaware news, Governor Matt Meyer is still deciding if he'll sign a bill to expand Delaware's addiction service framework and decriminalize drug paraphernalia. Georgetown will discuss the potential repeal of an ordinance allowing cottage communities. And homeowners in a neighborhood along Wilmington's Bancroft Parkway are staunchly opposed to a proposed 12-story apartment complex. Those stories and more at DelawarePublic.org. Look for sunshine coming our way by this afternoon with highs in the mid-80s. A few clouds overnight with lows in the mid-60s, then clouds to start the day off, gradually becoming sunny with highs in the 80s.
3: The president has broad powers to issue pardons. This president uses it for business partners and supporters, even violent ones, and millions are changing hands. From WAMU and NPR in Washington, this is 1A. Hi, I'm Todd Zwillick. Since returning to office, President Trump has granted over 1,700 clemencies to convicted January 6th insurrectionists and well-connected felons. Critics say it's all pushing the limits of what pardons are supposed to be. Trump's not the only president accused of abusing pardons. This week on If You Can Keep It, what are the limits of his power to grant clemency? And what does it all mean for law and order? As ever, we want to hear from you. 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
4: Live from NPR News in Washington, I'm Corva Coleman. The U.S. Supreme Court is issuing opinions today. This morning, the justices declined to take a case that President Trump very much wanted them to hear. He wanted them to throw out a New York jury's finding that he sexually abused writer E. Jean Carroll. The high court has declined to do so. Trump was ordered to pay $5 million in damages in the case. President Trump is saying there will be a meeting tomorrow in Qatar, but it's not clear that Iran will agree. This comes as the ceasefire between the U.S. and Iran grew shaky over the weekend. Iran fired on Gulf neighbors, and the U.S. struck Iran. Jake Sullivan was the national security advisor at former President Joe Biden. He says there is a lack of clarity on the memo of understanding President Trump signed with Iran.
5: The flare-up over the weekend, I think we'll see something like it going forward, but we'll also see both sides scrambling to try to keep it from becoming the war that we saw a couple of months ago. Both sides are going to want to try as much as possible to keep the ceasefire in place, even though from time to time we will see these kinds of strikes.
4: He spoke to NPR's Morning Edition. Stocks opened higher this morning as Comcast announced plans to split itself into two separate companies. NPR's Scott Horsley reports the Dow Jones Industrial Average rose about 260 points at the start of this holiday-shortened trading week.
6: Investors cheered Comcast's decision to spin off its entertainment division into a standalone media company. Comcast will retain its cable and wireless connectivity business. The new company will get NBC, Universal Studios, the Peacock streaming service, and the network of theme parks. The company says it believes the split will give both parts of the business more flexibility to grow and invest. Samsung is teaming up with another giant South Korean company to build a half-trillion-dollar computer chip factory. The move is part of the massive worldwide investment sparked by demand for artificial intelligence chips. Asian stocks were mixed overnight, down in Seoul, but up in Tokyo, Hong Kong, and Shanghai. Scott Horsley, NPR News, Washington.
4: Big changes will kick in for the federal student loan system this week. NPR's Corey Turner has more.
7: The changes come courtesy of last year's One Big Beautiful Bill.

0: deciding if he'll sign a bill that expands the state's addiction service framework and decriminalizes drug paraphernalia. Homeowners in a neighborhood along Wilmington's Bancroft Parkway oppose a proposed 12-story apartment complex. And the Winterthur Museum, Garden, and Library celebrates its 75th anniversary with a sweeping 5-year exhibition about the site's history. Those stories and more at DelawarePublic.org. Sunshine coming our way this afternoon. Look for highs in the mid-80s.
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2: Irish singer-songwriter Glenn Hansard shot to fame with the indie film Once. 20 years later, he's on the road and reimagining some of his own music. From WAMU and NPR in Washington, this is 1A. Hi, I'm Todd Zwillick. Today on 1A, Irish folk rocker Glenn Hansard. His song Falling Slowly from the film Once was a huge hit, won an Oscar in 2008, but Hansard's career stretches back a lot further, all the way to busking on the streets of Dublin. The frontman for The Frames appeared on 1A earlier this year to talk part one of his new live album. We listened back to that conversation to celebrate part two. It dropped on Friday, but first, the latest between Iran and the U.S. How's the ceasefire holding, and what's the latest from the Strait of Hormuz? After the headlines.
3: Live from NPR News in Washington, I'm Corva Coleman. The U.S. Supreme Court has issued several key opinions today. One of the most eagerly awaited has been a decision on whether President Trump can remove a governor from the U.S. Federal Reserve. Trump wants to fire Lisa Cook, the first black woman to serve as a Fed governor. The Supreme Court

0: should have acquired would be test for all of Connecticut, all of District of Columbia, all of Delaware, all of Florida, all of Georgia, all of Indiana, all of Kentucky, all of Massachusetts, all of Maryland, all of Maine, all of Michigan, all of North Carolina, all of New Hampshire, all of New Jersey, all of New York, all of Ohio, all of Pennsylvania, all of Rhode Island, all of South Carolina, all of Virginia, all of Vermont, and all of West Virginia beginning at 11:01 a.m. and ending at 12:01 p.m. Test message you please open cap VAS feed configuration test message.
1: Grace periods for voters casting their ballot by mail. About 30 states in total have these rules for at least overseas voters, which include members of the military. This wiggle room provided to voters has historically allowed them to get their absentee ballots counted in case there are any issues with the Postal Service or other issues. But ahead of the 2024 election, the Republican National Committee and the Trump campaign argued Mississippi's law violates federal laws because it extends an election day set by Congress. Justice Amy Coney Barrett disagreed with plaintiffs and wrote, quote, "The electorate's choice is made when voting is complete, not when ballots are received." Ashley Lopez, NPR News.
2: Syria is condemning Israeli military fire in two areas of the country's south where Israeli troops occupy territory. Israel's military says it killed, quote, "several terrorists" after its soldiers came under attack. Reporter Itai Stern has more.
3: Israel says its troops came under fire in two incidents over the weekend inside what it calls a security zone, where its forces are holding Syrian territory. The military says soldiers returned fire. In one incident, an Israeli military helicopter struck the area to support the troops, and in another, it killed several armed militants. Syria's state news agency says there were no casualties from the attacks. Syria's foreign ministry, however, condemned Israel's incursions and shelling, saying they violate Syrian sovereignty and territorial integrity. Israel, which took control of areas in southern Syria in late 2024, said its aim is to prevent threats near its border. For NPR News, I'm Itai Stern in Tel Aviv.
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0: I'm Indira Lakshmanan. 1 in 8 Americans are taking GLP-1 drugs for weight loss and diabetes. Researchers are finding some additional positive side effects.
1: So weight loss itself ameliorates many obesity-related conditions. And when we lose especially visceral fat, it decreases the inflammation in the body.
0: Next time on Here and Now.
2: That story and more today from noon until 3.
3: The Trump administration has made massive cuts to research at labs and universities in the United States. Now, a growing number of scientists are looking elsewhere for work.
4: When I went on the job market, I started looking around overseas.
3: I'm Scott Detrow. How the Trump administration may be causing a brain drain in the U.S. on the next All Things Considered from NPR News.
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0: 38 minutes past the hour. Good Monday morning. I'm Martin Matheny, coming to you from Dover. In Delaware news, homeowners in the neighborhood along Wilmington's Bancroft Parkway are opposing a proposed 12-story apartment complex as city council considers giving themselves more time before a vote.
1: So this is essentially really just a housekeeping matter. As we are continuing to engage with the public on this project, I hosted a town hall a few weeks ago regarding this project, and we are having robust discussions with the community as we continue to work towards moving forward as a West Side community.
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5: Welcome back. It's 1A. I'm Todd Zwillick. Back to our guest in just a moment. But first, we'd love your help with tomorrow's show. The Men's World Cup in North America, it's in full swing. Fans from all around the world have descended on Canada and Mexico and the United States to watch their teams fight for glory on the pitch. Now, it's a far cry from the first time the beautiful game came to America's shores, despite hosting the 1994 World Cup. The United States didn't even have a professional men's soccer league of its own at the time. Well, fast forward 32 years, and millions of Americans of all ages play soccer. Even more are watching it. So what changed? We're looking back at the last three decades of football in America, and we want to hear from you. Did you watch the 1994 Men's World Cup? What do you remember most about it? You can leave us a voicemail, 855-236-1A1A. Did you grow up playing soccer in America, and how's the sport changed over the course of your career? The number again, 855-236-1212, or you can leave a message using our app, 1A Vox Pop, and we'll share all of your goals on the show tomorrow. Let's get back to my conversation now with Irish singer-songwriter Glenn Hansard. He joined us earlier this year to mark part one of his new album. Part two dropped on Friday.

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2: It is hard during war to create moments of kindness, love, or joy. 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
4: 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Taking a look at our forecast from the National Weather Service, we'll see sunshine coming our way this afternoon. Look for high.

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1: Checking the forecast for today. Lots of sunshine, highs mid-80s. Mostly clear tonight. Look for lows in the mid-60s. Sunny skies for your Tuesday. A few clouds tomorrow. Highs near 90 degrees. Mostly clear tomorrow night. Lows lower 70s. Wednesday, sunny. Highs mid-90s. Thursday, sunny again. Even hotter. Highs in the lower 100s. Mostly sunny Friday. Again, highs in the lower 100s. And afternoon thunderstorm Saturday. Highs upper 90s. July 4th. It's 2 o'clock. Here Now continues.
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6: I'm Indira Lakshmanan. It's Here and Now. Coming up, the Supreme Court allows mail-in ballots to be counted even if they arrive after Election Day.
5: Also, President Trump is stalling the opening of a new bridge connecting the U.S. and Canada.
7: This bridge has been backed by business interests on both sides of the border, and they were just really planning a big celebration.
6: And one in eight Americans is taking

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1: Good afternoon. I'm Joe Irizarry. 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Coming up next at 4 o'clock, it's All Things Considered. Checking the forecast, mostly clear skies tonight, lows near 65 degrees. Mostly sunny for your Tuesday, high tomorrow near 90 degrees. Partly cloudy tomorrow night, a low of 72. Sunny Wednesday, a high of 96. Sunny again Thursday, a high of 101. Mostly sunny Friday, again a high of 101 degrees. Saturday, July 4th, afternoon thunderstorms, high of 99. It's 4 o'clock, now time for All Things Considered.
2: Rebuking President Trump, the Supreme Court upheld a Mississippi law allowing election officials to count ballots that arrive after Election Day. But in other rulings, the court expanded presidential power. We will have the latest on a big decision day. For Monday, June 29th, it's All Things Considered. I'm Scott Detrow. Ahead, how the devastating earthquakes in Venezuela are testing its new government and also giving it an opening to delay elections.
3: No one is seriously talking about elections anymore. That is all postponed indefinitely now.
2: Plus, how breweries and World Cup host cities have prepared for the big moment. And we will hear why, when people struggle with dementia, musical memories are often among the last to go.
4: John enjoys, as you've seen, the singing. I enjoy the time we have to share with other caregivers.
2: Those stories after this newscast.
5: Live from NPR News, I'm Lakshmi Singh. The U.S. Supreme Court is out with new decisions that directly affect the extent of the president's powers. Today, the High Court said Lisa Cook can keep her job as a member of the Federal Reserve's governing board, at least for now. NPR Scott Horsley reports the decision is a setback for President Trump.
6: In a 5-4 ruling, the High Court said the president failed to give Lisa Cook due process when he tried to fire her from the Fed board. The attempted dismissal was part of a broader campaign by the president to bend the central bank to his will in hopes of forcing lower interest rates. While the decision was made on narrow procedural grounds, Chief Justice Roberts wrote, the Fed was deliberately designed to be insulated from political pressure to help prevent the kind of economic panics that were common before the central bank was established. That carve-out for the Fed is in contrast to the Supreme Court's general direction of giving the White House greater control over agencies that were once considered independent. The High Court ruled 6-3 today. The president

0: election officials to count mail-in ballots postmarked by Election Day but received up to 5 days later. And in a case over geofencing, the court is restricting use of the new law enforcement technique that allows police to tap into giant tech firm databases to see who was near the scene of a crime. The official death toll in Venezuela is now up to 1,719 from two powerful earthquakes 5 days ago. NPR's Ada Peralta reports on rescue operations in Caracas.
1: Overnight, rescue crews did manage to extract one person with life, but they are now digging through rubble for a fifth day, and the chances of finding people alive is diminishing. Jorge Rodriguez, the president of the National Assembly, said more than 5,000 people were injured and that 855 buildings had been damaged. 189 of them were completely collapsed. The government says they've opened shelters, but on the streets of Caracas, the displaced are sleeping on sidewalks and in parks. Ada Peralta, NPR News, Caracas.
0: The Federal Aviation Administration's investigating a possible collision between a passenger jet and a drone. NPR's Joel Rose says a JetBlue flight reported the collision this morning.
2: JetBlue Flight 948 was preparing to land at John F. Kennedy International Airport in New York when the pilot told air traffic control about the incident. In this archived audio recording from the website liveatc.net.
3: We collided with a drone back there in the turn. Just wanted to pass that to you.
4: You said you collided?
3: Yep, it hit us. Right above the cockpit.
2: The JetBlue pilot said the collision occurred around 7:15 a.m. as the flight from Las Vegas was on its final approach to JFK, about 3,000 feet above the ground. The plane landed safely. The FAA says there was no damage to the aircraft, but an investigation is underway. Joel Rose, NPR News.
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5: This is Delaware Public Media. Good afternoon. I'm Joe Irizarry. A Wilmington City Council member wants to extend a review period for the controversial rezoning application along Bancroft Parkway. Delaware Public Media's Abigail Lee has more.
6: A contentious town hall earlier this month drew residents from near the proposed development at the corner of Bancroft Parkway and West 11th Street. If approved for rezoning, the developer will build a 193-unit apartment building with a coffee shop on the ground floor. Brendan Keneally lives in the neighborhood and is part of the Protect Bancroft Parkway initiative. He's against the project and says it would be extremely out of character for the neighborhood.
7: What you're talking about is a neighborhood of, it's a mix of single family, there's twins, there's townhouses. It's literally a residential neighborhood with a green parkway, you know, big mature trees. You know, the parkway is a signature part of Wilmington, you know, that's beautiful.
6: City Councilmember Chris Johnson wants to give city officials more time to consider the rezoning application seeking an increase to the limits on construction. Currently, the zoning for the properties allows for a maximum of 3 stories. The proposed building, which will have stepped massing, will have 12 stories at its tallest point. Abigail Lee, Delaware Public Media.
5: A batch of changes to Rehoboth Beach's charter is back in the hands of the state Senate after an amendment in the House strips away the package's most controversial provision. While most of the changes are minor, like updating antiquated language to reflect current practice on the city's commission, one potential change sparked anger from a small group of people, including a current commissioner running for mayor while her husband runs for commission. That provision would ban spouses or domestic partners from serving in the same elected body. State Representative Claire Snyder Hall, sponsoring the bill in the House, defended the measure in front of the House Administration Committee.
8: It's legitimate for the city to put reasonable guardrails in their charter to protect against conflicts of interest. It's a 1 square mile city. It's a small commission.
5: But at some point in the following day, Snyder Hall changed course, introducing an amendment to remove the provision from the package of charter changes. The bill, the amendment, passed unanimously in the House, sending it back to the state Senate for another vote as time runs out in the legislative session.
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10: It's All Things Considered from NPR News. I'm Scott Detrow. The conservative Supreme Court took sides against the Republican Party in a ruling today. The case was about mail-in voting. The court upheld a Mississippi law that allows election officials to count mail-in ballots that are postmarked by Election Day but received after Election Day. Here to explain the court's ruling is NPR political correspondent Ashley Lopez. Hey, Ashley.
11: Hey there.
10: Tell us more about the case.
11: Yeah, so this case was centered on a Mississippi law that allows election administrators to count postmarked ballots that arrive up to 5 days after Election Day. The Republican National Committee and the Trump campaign filed a challenge to that law before the 2024

0: OJA says it's being done to highlight tech advances in the production and use of domestic energy. But the agency also says the name change does not affect the division's work to defend the environment. Jacqueline Diaz, NPR News.
1: The Interior Department has released the names of three firefighters who were killed by a fast-moving wildfire in western Colorado on Saturday. NPR's Nate Rott reports.
2: The U.S. Wildland Fire Service says the three firefighters were assigned to a helicopter crew and working to contain a fire on the Colorado-Utah border when they were overtaken by flames. They were identified as Emily Barker, a 38-year-old from Michigan, Nick Hutcherson, a 27-year-old from Arizona, and Sydney Watson, a 27-year-old from Alabama. Two other firefighters were injured and are getting medical care. A dry winter has left many parts of the western U.S. parched. That dry vegetation, combined with strong winds and high temperatures, fueled explosive fire growth on a number of wildfires over the weekend. The Interior Department says an investigation into the burn-over incident is ongoing. Nate Rott, NPR News.
1: U.S. stocks rose today and recovered some of their losses from last week. The NASDAQ rose more than 2%. This is NPR.
3: This is Delaware Public Media. Good afternoon. I'm Joe Irizarry. House lawmakers pass a packet of charter changes for the city of Rehoboth Beach, but an amendment to the measure sends it back to the Senate for another vote. Delaware Public Media's Martin Matheny has more.
4: Many of the changes, which require approval by state lawmakers, are non-controversial ones. But a provision prohibiting spouses or domestic partners from serving on the same body has sparked outrage. Commissioner Suzanne Good, who is running for mayor, and her husband Jeffrey, a candidate for commission, say the measure is unconstitutional. Testifying before the House Administration Committee, City Solicitor Lisa Boren Ogden pushed back on that assertion.
5: I appreciate the rhetoric, I do, but let's be honest, there is no constitutional right to run for office. This bill does not prohibit marriage, candidacy generally, political participation, or any civic involvement.
4: State Representative Claire Snyder Hall, sponsoring the bill in the House, also defended the measure. But over the next few days, she seemed to change her mind, introducing an amendment to remove the marriage and partnership ban entirely. Both the amendment and the bill passed unanimously, sending the bill back to the Senate for another vote on the final day of the session Tuesday. Martin Matheny, Delaware Public Media.
3: Delaware's $1.25 billion bond bill heads to lawmakers after sparking controversy in committee over $35 million to fund in addition to Legislative Hall. The $35 million would help add a more secure entrance to the building and improve the building's ADA compliance. But bond bill committee member State Representative Mike Smith questions whether this much money is needed for the effort.
6: People that come into the building are Legislative Hall insiders for the most part that we see all the time. So I disagree, and I think we should be either reallocating that money or doing something different with it.
3: Last year's bond bill totaled approximately $977 million. This 2027 version represents about a 25% increase. Part of that increase is $110 million in one-time funding to help build Port of Wilmington port expansion, which the state has had in the works for years. A groundbreaking is projected for this August should the funding come through. This is Delaware Public Media.
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8: It's All Things Considered from NPR News. I'm Scott Detrow. The Supreme Court's conservative majority took a sledgehammer to much of the federal government's regulatory structure today. It struck down almost all the limits that Congress and courts had previously established to protect the independence of regulatory agencies. Those agencies make up roughly a third of the federal government. NPR legal affairs correspondent Nina Totenberg reports.
9: The court's decision reversed a 91-year-old precedent that had protected multi-member and term-limited agency heads from being fired except for misconduct or malfeasance in office. The decision potentially opens the door as well to allowing presidents to fire at will, not just agency leaders, but potentially lower-level government experts who since 1883 have been protected by the Civil Service Reform Act. President Trump called the decision a big win, one of the most important rulings ever given with respect to presidential powers. Chief Justice John Roberts wrote the majority opinion for the court's six conservative justices, with the three liberals in dissent. Quoting President George Washington, Roberts said, In order to discharge his duties, the president must have the assistance of officers he can

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1: We collided with a drone back there in the turn. Just wanted to pass that to you.
2: You said you collided?
1: Yep, it hit us right above the cockpit.
0: The JetBlue pilot said the collision occurred around 7:15 a.m. as the flight from Las Vegas was on its final approach to JFK, about 3,000 feet above the ground. The plane landed safely. The FAA says there was no damage to the aircraft, but an investigation is underway. Joel Rose, NPR News.
3: A heat wave is gripping the Midwest and is shifting eastward. This is NPR News.
4: This is Delaware Public Media. Good evening. I'm Joe Irizarry. Georgetown Town Council may consider rescinding its approval of cottage homes being allowed in the town. Delaware Public Media's Israel Hale has more.
5: Town Council heard during the public comment period from an individual speaking for what they called a group of concerned citizens, asking that an ordinance allowing cottage homes in Georgetown be repealed. The group argues the rules allowing cottage homes permit too many homes to be built in too small of a space, creating problems for existing community structures and established neighborhoods. Recently elected Georgetown Mayor Angela Townsend says she agrees.
6: I have to agree with the repeal, Gene. So I'd like for you to place that on the next meeting on the agenda, that we address it with a cottage living. Majority of people that attended the meetings were against that ordinance. And to me, it's very scary.
5: Townsend adds there's a number of lots in Georgetown that would allow for cottage communities under the current ordinance. Georgetown Town Council approved the ordinance allowing cottage communities earlier this year. Then-Mayor Bill West says it's done as an effort to address housing shortages affecting the town. The next Georgetown Council meeting is July 13th. Israel Hale, Delaware Public Media.
4: Homeowners in a neighborhood along Wilmington's Bancroft Parkway are staunchly opposed to a proposed 12-story apartment complex. If approved by the city, the complex would be the intersection of Bancroft and West 11th Street. City Councilmember Chris Johnson is preparing a resolution extending the 90-day timeline to consider developers' rezoning applications.
7: So this is essentially really just a housekeeping matter. As we are continuing to engage with the public on this project, I hosted a town hall a few weeks ago regarding this project, and we are having robust discussions with the community as we continue to work towards moving forward as a West Side community.
4: If approved at the July 2nd meeting, the resolution will grant a 90-day extension to the city's planning commission, moving the review period through October. About 100 neighbors near the proposed development have signed a petition against the development's approval. The same group claims are in favor of addressing Wilmington's housing shortage, but that this project doesn't include affordable units and, as one petitioner says, is out of character aesthetically.
8: Support for NPR comes from NPR stations. 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
9: All things considered, from NPR News, I'm Scott Detrow. The conservative Supreme Court took sides against the Republican Party in a ruling today. The case was about mail-in voting. The court upheld a Mississippi law that allows election officials to count mail-in ballots that are postmarked by Election Day but received after Election Day. Here to explain the court's ruling is NPR political correspondent Ashley Lopez. Hey, Ashley.
10: Hey there.
9: Tell us more about the case.
10: Yeah, so this case was centered on a Mississippi law that allows election administrators to count postmarked ballots that arrive up to 5 days after Election Day. The Republican National Committee and the Trump campaign filed a challenge to that law before the 2024 election, arguing that these sorts of grace periods for voters amount to an unlawful extension of elections. They argued that Congress sets an election day and counting votes after that jeopardizes the integrity of American elections.
9: And it seems like the court's majority did not buy that argument.
10: They did not. In a 5-4 ruling where two conservative justices, Amy Coney Barrett and John Roberts, sided with the liberal wing of the court, they said that Mississippi's law isn't violating federal statute. Justice Barrett authored this opinion. She wrote that states have the right to maintain some latitude in how they run their elections, which includes how they run their mail-in ballot programs. And while this might be out of step with President Trump and some GOP officials, this is actually historically a pretty conservative principle. The majority also said in clear language that voting is happening when voters fill out a ballot, mm-hmm. not when ballots are making their way through the mail.
9: I mean, the split from the conservatives of the court is pretty interesting, but I'm curious what the reaction has been from conservatives not sitting in the Supreme Court.
10: Yeah, well, I mean, President Trump was obviously upset, right? He renewed his call to severely restrict mail-in ballots nationwide, even though he often votes by mail himself. He also urged Congress to pass an elections overhaul bill that so far has gone nowhere in the Senate and notably doesn't include anything about ballot receipt deadlines. There is Mississippi's Republic,

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0: Hey, it's Scott Detrow, one of the hosts of All Things Considered. 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